0: with 13 joining Republicans in the 231-98 vote. The measures both have large degrees of public support. The voter ID measure was added in by Republicans in an effort Kentucky Republican Congressman Thomas Massie said seemed aimed at trying to keep Democrats from voting for the stock ban. Massie said his fellow Republicans would use the vote to campaign against Democrats in the November election. Democrats argue that the voter ID rules are too much, while the stock ban doesn't go far enough, namely banning the president from trading stocks. A look at your weather coming up after this.
1: 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But can it be trusted? 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He'll show us the origins and historical reliability of the Bible. Again, that's July 23rd, 6 p.m., milk can dinner, 7 p.m. discussion on the origins and historical reliability of the Bible. Everyone is welcome, but seating is limited, so please RSVP at our website, www.BereanBibleApton.com, if you plan to join us.
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0: Now looking at weather here in western Wyoming, first for South Lincoln County and the Kemmer area, mostly clear, lows around 54 tonight, breezy conditions, wind anywhere from 5 to 15 miles per hour with occasional gusts over 20 miles per hour tonight. Sunny skies on Friday with highs near 88, mostly clear and lows around 57 on Friday night. 20% chance of showers and thunderstorms on Saturday afternoon with highs still reaching 89 degrees. Some steady wind out of the west by southwest, 10 to 15 miles per hour, increasing as high as 25 miles an hour. Looking at the forecast in North Lincoln County and the Star Valley area, patchy smoke is possible tonight with patchy smoke again in the morning, mostly clear otherwise with lows around 53. Isolated showers and thunderstorms possible on Friday afternoon with highs pushing 90 degrees and light and variable wind. Chance of precipitation is 90%. Friday night, lows around 56 under clear skies. And on Saturday, mostly sunny, high of 90, a 50% chance of showers and thunderstorms again in North Lincoln County. That's a look at news and weather here on the SVI Radio Network.
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Well, I was sitting in a coffee shop, just having a cup to pass the time, swapping rodeo stories with this old cowboy friend of mine, when some motorcycle riders started snickering in the back and started poking fun at my friend's hat. And one old boy said, "Hey, Tex, where'd you park your horse?" 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

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This is The Spur.

Chippewa. 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

Hey girl, what's up? I know it's late, but I knew you'd pick it up. Nah, I ain't drunk. Okay, maybe I do have a little buzz, but

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1: Early news and weather on the SVI Radio Network. I'm Duke Dance, in for Dan Dockstetter. President Trump has announced a commitment from major utilities and companies that consumers will not bear the extra electricity costs of the AI data center expansion across the U.S. Speaking from the EPA headquarters on Thursday, Trump detailed the updated ratepayer protection pledge meant to reduce the burden of potentially skyrocketing electric bills for consumers while still keeping an edge on the AI race.
2: This groundbreaking plan, America's largest tech companies have formally committed to fund or build all energy infrastructure required to meet the demand they are placing on the grid.
1: Trump said the plan includes letting the tech companies build their own power plants. The White House says major utilities, including NextEra and Duke Energy, have signed on to the ratepayer protection pledge, along with Google, Microsoft, Meta, and more. This comes as opposition to data centers grows, leading some states to consider construction moratoriums. President Trump is slapping new tariffs on countries around the world, including the European Union. The sweeping tariffs went into effect last night, just as the previous 10% temporary tariffs expire. The White House says the new 10 to 12% tariffs are tied to countries' imports of goods made with forced labor. Trump has previously said the tariffs aren't going away after the Supreme Court struck down duties he imposed last year. The president has consistently praised the tariffs as a great mechanism to level the playing field between the U.S. and the rest of the world. The U.S. Military Central Command says it has begun a 13th consecutive night of strikes on Iran last night. In a post, CENTCOM said it's aiming to hold Iran accountable and diminish threats from the Islamic Revolutionary Guard Corps to commercial shipping. Meanwhile, in an interview with Axios, President Trump said he's close to deciding on a massive attack against Iran. Trump said the strikes would be bigger than the ones conducted during Operation Epic Fury. The president didn't give a deadline for when he would make the decision. And President Trump said that any and all damages to ships struck by Iran would be paid for by the Iranian money that the United States has in its possession and controls. In a Truth Social post last night, Trump added, "These damages may be very substantial, but nevertheless, this is the fair and equitable thing to do." The president did not indicate where that money is coming from, but the U.S. has frozen billions of dollars worth of Iranian assets. Those assets were set to be released to Iran at some point as part of the now defunct U.S.-Iran temporary ceasefire. And the Justice Department is withdrawing subpoenas issued to several New York Times reporters earlier this month. Jonathan O'Halloran reports.
3: According to the New York Times, the DOJ sought phone and text messaging records from reporters, and in some cases, those of family members, in connection to the department's probe of the outlet's reporting on the new Air Force One jet gifted by Qatar. The Trump administration was pushing to identify the confidential government sources who spoke with reporters about the jet's security capabilities. However, the DOJ announced plans to withdraw the subpoenas during a hearing in a Manhattan courtroom Thursday, in which a judge was considering whether to grant the Times' motion to dismiss the request. In New York, I'm Jonathan O'Halloran.
1: And finally this morning, a hydrogen-powered vehicle under development is drawing attention for its ambitious performance claims. Matt Mattinson has more.
4: MSN reports French-Moroccan startup Namex has developed a hydrogen utility vehicle that could travel up to 932 miles on a single fill-up and refuel in as little as 5 seconds using a hydrogen cartridge system. Developers say the vehicle is designed as an alternative to both gasoline and battery-powered cars, producing only water vapor emissions. Reporters say innovations like this could play a growing role in the future of clean transportation. I'm at Mattinson.
1: Finishing with a check of the weather forecast this morning, expecting mostly sunny skies in southern Lincoln County today. Kemmer-Diamondville, a high of 87 degrees, and just a 15% chance of a brush-by shower, maybe an isolated storm later today. Mostly sunny tomorrow with highs near 88, mostly sunny and 90 on Sunday. Highs remain in the mid to upper 80s with sunshine on Monday, Tuesday, and Wednesday in southern Lincoln County. North Lincoln County Star Valley's forecast today, high of 87 degrees, still that 30% chance of afternoon thunderstorms developing later in the day today. Tomorrow, high of 84, and again, that 40% chance of thunderstorms tomorrow. Mostly sunny on Sunday in Star Valley with a high of 87. Highs remain in the mid-80s with a chance of thunderstorms, otherwise mostly sunny on Monday, Tuesday, and again on Wednesday. Fill in at Friday and First Bank of Wyoming Sports Friday on the way during the weekday wake-up today that runs from 7 to 9 a.m. During Sports Friday, Aaron Kazer, a Star Valley teen who has recently returned from competing in the Junior Bowling National Finals in Minnesota, she'll be on the air today to tell us how things went in Minnesota at the Nationals. And Star Valley High School cross-country coach Ty Draney on the air discussing the upcoming El Vaquero local race, which is on the way soon. Ty Draney during Sports Friday. It's all part of the weekday wake-up on the way at 7 a.m. on Swift 98 and The Spur.
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1: Early news and weather on the SBI Radio Network. I'm Duke Dance in for Dan Dockstetter. President Trump has announced a commitment from major utilities and companies that consumers will not bear the extra electricity costs of the AI data center expansion across the U.S. Speaking from the EPA headquarters on Thursday, Trump detailed the updated ratepayer protection pledge meant to reduce the burden of potentially skyrocketing electric bills for consumers while still keeping an edge on the AI race.
2: This groundbreaking plan, America's largest tech companies have formally committed to fund or build all energy infrastructure required to meet the demand they are placing on the grid.
1: Trump said the plan includes letting the tech companies build their own power plants. The White House says major utilities, including NextEra and Duke Energy, have signed on to the ratepayer protection pledge, along with Google, Microsoft, Meta, and more. This comes as opposition to data centers grows, leading some states to consider construction moratoriums. President Trump is slapping new tariffs on countries around the world, including the European Union. The sweeping tariffs will take effect, went into effect last night, just as the previous 10% temporary tariffs expire. The White House says the new 10 to 12% tariffs are tied to countries' imports of goods made with forced labor. Trump has previously said the tariffs aren't going away after the Supreme Court struck down duties he imposed last year. The president has consistently praised the tariffs as a great mechanism to level the playing field between the U.S. and the rest of the world. The U.S. Military Central Command says it has begun a 13th consecutive night of strikes on Iran last night. In a post, CENTCOM said it's aiming to hold Iran accountable and diminish threats from the Islamic Revolutionary Guard Corps to commercial shipping. Meanwhile, in an interview with Axios, President Trump said he's close to deciding on a massive attack against Iran. Trump said the strikes would be bigger than the ones conducted during Operation Epic Fury. The president didn't give a deadline for when he would make the decision. And President Trump said that any and all damages to ships struck by Iran would be paid for by the Iranian money that the United States has in its possession and controls. In a Truth Social post last night, Trump added these damages may be very substantial, but nevertheless, this is the fair and equitable thing to do. The president did not indicate where that money is coming from, but the U.S. has frozen billions of dollars worth of Iranian assets. Those assets were set to be released to Iran at some point as part of the now defunct U.S.-Iran temporary ceasefire. And the Justice Department is withdrawing subpoenas issued to several New York Times reporters earlier this month. Jonathan O'Halloran reports.
3: According to the New York Times, the DOJ sought phone and text messaging records from reporters and in some cases, those of family members in connection to the department's probe of the outlet's reporting on the new Air Force One jet gifted by Qatar. The Trump administration was pushing to identify the confidential government sources who spoke with reporters about the jet's security capabilities. However, the DOJ announced plans to withdraw the subpoenas during a hearing in a Manhattan courtroom Thursday, in which a judge was considering whether to grant the Times motion to dismiss the request. In New York, I'm Jonathan O'Halloran.
1: And finally this morning, a hydrogen-powered vehicle under development is drawing attention for its ambitious performance claims. Matt Mattinson has more.
4: MSN reports French-Moroccan startup Namex has developed a hydrogen utility vehicle that could travel up to 932 miles on a single fill-up and refuel in as little as

0: Highs remain in the mid to upper 80s with sunshine on Monday, Tuesday, and Wednesday in southern Lincoln County. North Lincoln County Star Valley's forecast today, high of 87 degrees, still that 30% chance of afternoon thunderstorms developing later in the day today. Tomorrow, high of 84, and again, that 40% chance of thunderstorms tomorrow. Mostly sunny on Sunday in Star Valley with a high of 87. Highs remain in the mid 80s with a chance of thunderstorms, otherwise mostly sunny on Monday, Tuesday, and again on Wednesday. Filling it Friday and First Bank of Wyoming Sports Friday on the way during the weekday wake-up today that runs from 7 to 9 a.m. During Sports Friday, Aaron Kazare, a Star Valley teen who has recently returned from competing in the Junior Bowling National Finals in Minnesota. She'll be on the air today to tell us how things went in Minnesota at the Nationals. And Star Valley High School cross-country coach Ty Draney on the air discussing the upcoming El Vaquero local race, which is on the way soon. Ty Draney during Sports Friday. It's all part of the weekday wake-up on the way at 7 a.m. on Swift 98 and the Spur.
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1: Early news and weather on the SVI Radio Network. I'm Duke Dance in for Dan Dockstetter. President Trump has announced a commitment from major utilities and companies that consumers will not bear the extra electricity costs of the AI data center expansion across the U.S. Speaking from the EPA headquarters on Thursday, Trump detailed the updated rate payer protection pledge meant to reduce the burden of potentially skyrocketing electric bills for consumers while still keeping an edge on the AI race.
2: This groundbreaking plan, America's largest tech companies have formally committed to fund or build all energy infrastructure required to meet the demand they are placing on the grid.
1: Trump said the plan includes letting the tech companies build their own power plants. The White House says major utilities, including NextEra and Duke Energy, have signed on to the ratepayer protection pledge, along with Google, Microsoft, Meta, and more. This comes as opposition to data centers grows, leading some states to consider construction moratoriums. President Trump is slapping new tariffs on countries around the world, including the European Union. The sweeping tariffs will take effect, went into effect last night, just as the previous 10% temporary tariffs expire. The White House says the new 10 to 12% tariffs are tied to countries' imports of goods made with forced labor. Trump has previously said the tariffs aren't going away after the Supreme Court struck down duties he imposed last year. The president has consistently praised the tariffs as a great mechanism to level the playing field between the U.S. and the rest of the world. The U.S. Military Central Command says it has begun a 13th consecutive night of strikes on Iran last night. In a post, CENTCOM said it's aiming to hold Iran accountable and diminish threats from the Islamic Revolutionary Guard Corps to commercial shipping. Meanwhile, in an interview with Axios, President Trump said he's close to deciding on a massive attack against Iran. Trump said the strikes would be bigger than the ones conducted during Operation Epic Fury. The president didn't give a deadline for when he would make the decision. And President Trump said that any and all damages to ships struck by Iran would be paid for by the Iranian money that the United States has in its possession and controls. In a Truth Social post last night, Trump added, "These damages may be very substantial, but nevertheless, this is the fair and equitable thing to do." The president did not indicate where that money is coming from, but the U.S. has frozen billions of dollars worth of Iranian assets. Those assets were set to be released to Iran at some point as part of the now defunct U.S.-Iran temporary ceasefire. And the Justice Department is withdrawing subpoenas issued to several New York Times reporters earlier this month. Jonathan O'Halloran reports.
3: According to the New York Times, the DOJ sought phone and text messaging records from reporters, and in some cases, those of family members in connection to the department's probe of the outlet's reporting on the new Air Force One jet gifted by Qatar. The Trump administration was pushing to identify the confidential government sources who spoke with reporters about the jet's security capabilities. However, the DOJ announced plans to withdraw the subpoenas during a hearing in a Manhattan courtroom Thursday, in which a judge was considering whether to grant the Times' motion to dismiss the request. In New York, I'm Jonathan O'Halloran.
1: And finally this morning, a hydrogen-powered vehicle under development is drawing attention for its ambitious performance claims. Matt Mattinson has more.
4: MSN reports French-Moroccan startup Namex has developed a hydrogen utility vehicle that could travel up to 932 miles on a single fill-up and refuel in as little as 5 seconds using a hydrogen cartridge system. Developers say the vehicle is designed as an alternative to both gasoline and battery-powered cars, producing only water vapor emissions. Reporters say innovations like this could play a growing role in the future of clean transportation. I'm at Mattinson.
1: Finishing with a check of the weather forecast this morning, expecting mostly sunny skies in southern Lincoln County today. Kemmer-Diamondville, a high of 87 degrees, and just a 15% chance of a brush-by shower, maybe an isolated storm later today. Mostly sunny tomorrow with highs near 88, mostly sunny and 90 on Sunday. Highs remain in the mid to upper 80s with sunshine on Monday, Tuesday, and Wednesday in southern Lincoln County. North Lincoln County Star Valley's forecast today, high of 87 degrees, still that 30% chance of afternoon thunderstorms developing later in the day today. Tomorrow, high of 84, and again, that 40% chance of thunderstorms tomorrow. Mostly sunny on Sunday in Star Valley with a high of 87. Highs remain in the mid-80s with a chance of thunderstorms, otherwise mostly sunny on Monday, Tuesday, and again on Wednesday. Filling it Friday and First Bank of Wyoming Sports Friday on the way during the weekday wake-up today that runs from 7 to 9 a.m. During Sports Friday, Aaron Kazare, a Star Valley teen who has recently returned from competing in the Junior Bowling National Finals of Minnesota. She'll be on the air today to tell us how things went in Minnesota at the Nationals. And Star Valley High School cross-country coach Ty Draney on the air discussing the upcoming Elvira Carroll local race, which is on the way soon. Ty Draney during Sports Friday. It's all part of the weekday wake-up on the way at 7 a.m. on Swift 98 and the Spur.
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1: Early news and weather on the SBI Radio Network. I'm Duke Dance in for Dan Dockstetter. President Trump has announced a commitment from major utilities and companies that consumers will not bear the extra electricity costs of the AI data center expansion across the U.S. Speaking from the EPA headquarters on Thursday, Trump detailed the updated ratepayer protection pledge meant to reduce the burden of potentially skyrocketing electric bills for consumers while still keeping an edge on the AI race.
2: This groundbreaking plan, America's largest tech companies have formally committed to fund or build all energy infrastructure required to meet the demand they are placing on the grid.
1: Trump said the plan includes letting the tech companies build their own power plants. The White House says major utilities, including NextEra and Duke Energy, have signed on to the ratepayer protection pledge, along with Google, Microsoft, Meta, and more. This comes as opposition to data centers grows, leading some states to consider construction moratoriums. President Trump is slapping new tariffs on countries around the world, including the European Union. The sweeping tariffs went into effect last night, just as the previous 10% temporary tariffs expire. The White House says the new 10 to 12% tariffs are tied to countries' imports of goods made with forced labor. Trump has previously said the tariffs aren't going away after the Supreme Court struck down duties he imposed last year. The president has consistently praised the tariffs as a great mechanism to level the playing field between the U.S. and the rest of the world. The U.S. Military Central Command says it has begun a 13th consecutive night of strikes on Iran last night. In a post, CENTCOM said it's aiming to hold Iran accountable and diminish threats from the Islamic Revolutionary Guard Corps to commercial shipping. Meanwhile, in an interview with Axios, President Trump said he's close to deciding on a massive attack against Iran. Trump said the strikes would be bigger than the ones conducted during Operation Epic Fury. The president didn't give a deadline for when he would make the decision. And President Trump said that any and all damages to ships struck by Iran would be paid for by the Iranian money that the United States has in its possession and controls. In a Truth Social post last night, Trump added, "These damages may be very substantial, but nevertheless, this is the fair and equitable thing to do." The president did not indicate where that money is coming from, but the U.S. has frozen billions of dollars worth of Iranian assets. Those assets were set to be released to Iran at some point as part of the now defunct U.S.-Iran temporary ceasefire. And the Justice Department is withdrawing subpoenas issued to several New York Times reporters earlier this month. Jonathan O'Halloran reports.
3: According to the New York Times, the DOJ sought phone and text messaging records from reporters, and in some cases, those of family members in connection to the department's probe of the outlet's reporting on the new Air Force One jet gifted by Qatar. The Trump administration was pushing to identify the confidential government sources who spoke with reporters about the jet's security capabilities. However, the DOJ announced plans to withdraw the subpoenas during a hearing in a Manhattan courtroom Thursday, in which a judge was considering whether to grant the Times' motion to dismiss the request. In New York, I'm Jonathan O'Halloran.
1: And finally this morning, a hydrogen-powered vehicle under development is drawing attention for its ambitious performance claims. Matt Mattinson has more.
4: MSN reports French-Moroccan startup Namex has developed a hydrogen utility vehicle that could travel up to 932 miles on a single fill-up and refuel in as little as 5 seconds using a hydrogen cartridge system. Developers say the vehicle is designed as an alternative to both gasoline and battery-powered cars, producing only water vapor emissions. Reporters say innovations like this could play a growing role in the future of clean transportation. I'm at Mattinson.
1: Finishing with a check of the weather forecast this morning, expecting mostly sunny skies in southern Lincoln County today. Kemmer-Diamondville, a high of 87 degrees, and just a 15% chance of a brush-by shower, maybe an isolated storm later today. Mostly sunny tomorrow with highs near 88, mostly sunny and 90 on Sunday. Highs remain in the mid to upper 80s with sunshine on Monday, Tuesday, and Wednesday in southern Lincoln County. North Lincoln County Star Valley's forecast today, high of 87 degrees, still that 30% chance of afternoon thunderstorms developing later in the day today. Tomorrow, high of 84, and again, that 40% chance of thunderstorms tomorrow. Mostly sunny on Sunday in Star Valley with a high of 87. Highs remain in the mid-80s with a chance of thunderstorms, otherwise mostly sunny on Monday, Tuesday, and again on Wednesday. Filling it Friday and First Bank of Wyoming Sports Friday on the way during the weekday wake-up today that runs from 7 to 9 a.m. During Sports Friday, Aaron Kazer, a Star Valley teen who has recently returned from competing in the Junior Bowling National Finals of Minnesota, she'll be on the air today to tell us how things went.

0: cattle marketed this week, along with 15,000 head of sheep. And while that market was a few dollars back from the June sale, Northern Livestock Video Auctioneer Joe Goggins says the demand remains well above last year's price levels.
1: A lot of these steer calves yesterday and this morning bringing from $65 to $150, $100 more than they did a year ago. And a lot of these calves bringing $400 to $600, $700 a head more than they did a year ago. And so it's just the demand is good. It's the steer things, I'd say our steers are probably $20, maybe a little more, $20, $25 cheaper than they were in June. But the heifer calves are probably steady. I mean, there's huge demand for these heifer calves. Sure looks like heifer calves, especially that you might want to make out of a cow.
2: And we even saw some lots for those heifers outperform the steers yesterday. Talk about maybe the quality of some of those that were maybe replacement quality, or did we have feeders and replacement guys really going
1: to
2: town?
1: Yeah, no, I think we've got, there's some of these heifer calves that people have had over the years and have really worked and made cows, and they need them. And it, you know, right now the cow herd in America is not rebuilding. It's not. If it is, it's very slightly. And in my opinion, I hope they do breed some heifers. We need to build this cow herd back to 28, 29, maybe 30 million. We don't need 32, 33 million, but really we do need 28, 29 million. I mean, if we drop this cow herd to 25, 26 million, we're going to start flirting with losing this nation's food independence. And then we're all in trouble.
0: Again, that was auctioneer Joe Goggins with the Northern Livestock Video Auction. We'll talk spring wheat in Durham coming up next.
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0: The Wheat Quality Council's Spring Wheat and Durham Tour officially wrapped up yesterday with a final weighted average yield estimate of 48 bushels per acre across 238 fields surveyed over 3 days. Now, breaking that down, scouts estimated 48 bushels per acre on 218 hard red spring wheat fields and 48.2 bushels per acre on 20 Durham fields. That's very similar to last year's tour across the northern states, which came in at 48.3 bushels per acre. However, last year's spring wheat average was slightly higher at 49 bushels per acre, while the Durham average was much lower at 37 bushels per acre. On the final day, scouts estimated 51.9 bushels per acre from 43 hard red spring wheat fields, down slightly from 52.7 bushels per acre last year. Again, that's results from this year's Wheat Quality Council Spring Wheat in Durham Tour. I'm Lane Northland for the Western Ag Network.
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My paycheck could be bigger, and cold beer could be cheaper. Well, I sure love a new truck, but I can't sell this beater. My freezer needs more deer meat, the grass could use more rain. But even on the hard days, man, I can't complain. I still

0: This is Dakota Livesay chronicling another true story taken from the 1800s, a time known to all as the Old West. Although the subject of today's story was born in the 1800s, he probably wouldn't be considered an Old West person. However, he was very instrumental in how we look at the Old West today.
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0: Owen Wister was born in Pennsylvania on July 14, 1860. After graduating from Harvard, he embarked on a music career. Because of bad health, he took a trip out west. In Wyoming, Owen fell in love with the western lifestyle. He set aside his music career to do some writing about the area and the people he fell in love with. Cowboys and the Old West. In 1902, Owen Wister published The Virginian. Prior to this, westerns were written in a format called dime novels. They were paperbacks full of action and theatrics that barely resembled actuality. As a matter of fact, even though some of them were based on actual characters like Buffalo Bill Cody and Wild Bill Hickok, the heroes were a combination of Batman, Superman, and other superheroes. The Virginian became a model for Western novels that were to follow. It made the cowboy a folk hero. It had a style that came to be accepted as authentically Western. Owen Wister established the country's attitude with words like, "His broad, soft hat was pushed back, and one casual thumb was hooked in the cartridge belt that slanted across his hips." And then there was the classic line delivered following a villain calling the hero a SOB. "When you call me that, smile." Owen saw the cowboy as a hero. He even refused to wear chaps when he lived in the West because he didn't feel he was entitled to that badge of a real cowboy. Although Owen Wister wrote other novels and short stories, The Virginian remained the highlight of his career until his death on July 21, 1938. You've just heard another story from Old West Radio. I'm Dakota Livesay.
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20: 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Duke Dancer with you on this Friday morning. We'll have news, sports, weather events, birthdays, and anniversaries in this hour. Our Carl pick today towards the end of the hour. He's throwing some Motley Crue at us today, early on a Friday morning. So that's coming up just before 8 o'clock, and then into First Bank of Wyoming Sports Friday after the 8 o'clock hour. Erin Kazare joins us in studio this morning. She's a Star Valley teenager who just returned from competing in the Junior Bowling National Finals in Minnesota. She was on the air with us before she went out. Now she's going to be back on to tell us how well everything went. Erin Kazare on the way this morning during Sports Friday. And also on the way, we'll learn all about the upcoming El Vaquero Loco. Not this weekend, but next weekend in the Star Valley area. Ty Draney will be in studio to tell us about this year's race. That's on the way this morning during Sports Friday. It's all part of the weekday wake up with news headlines on the way next.
21: Hey, you got here fast. 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
20: 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First to news across Lincoln County, some emergency responders are reminding residents that fire restrictions still remain in effect across all of Lincoln County. Despite recent rainfall in some areas, conditions still remain dry, and the Stage 1 fire restrictions enacted by county commissioners last week have not been rescinded. The fire restrictions include a ban on all open burning and the use, and a ban on the use of all fireworks on private and county land outside of municipalities. The Bridger-Teton National Forest also put in fire restrictions this week. Despite those restrictions, local fire departments have been busy all week responding to calls of human-caused fires from those who have ignored the restrictions. In regional headlines today, a man from Rich County is facing two assault charges after he allegedly shot two kids with a pellet gun in the Bear Lake Valley. Officials said on Wednesday that Timothy Glade Holdaway shot the kids at the Trailside KOA campground in Garden City over the weekend. Witnesses and neighbors told police that the shots had come from the area located west of the campground, and Holdaway is known to own a BB gun. They also said Holdaway regularly uses it to shoot trash cans and squirrels. He was taken into custody. In national headlines today, new details are emerging from an alleged ransom note sent to Today Show host Savannah Guthrie following the disappearance of her mother, Nancy. Wendy Swanson has more.
32: The message demanded $4 million in Bitcoin by February 5th, with the demand increasing
0: to $6 million on February 9th. It threatened Nancy Guthrie's life and claimed she would be released in Tucson after the money was received. The note reportedly referenced a white smartwatch near her bed and a damaged backyard floodlight. The FBI is still investigating whether the note's legitimate, and no suspects have been identified. In Arizona, I'm Wendy Swanson.
31: Dozens of countries are being hit with the new U.S. tariffs. Kate Fisher reports President Trump's latest tariffs, ranging from 10 to 12.5%, took effect at midnight, replacing the previous ones.
1: I think the fact that these tariffs are essentially replacing almost like for most countries, then the immediate economic impact is going to be smaller because businesses have already adjusted supply chains and pricing and inventory around that kind of baseline tariff.
31: The White House says the tariffs are tied to the imports of goods made with forced labor. Trump has previously said tariffs weren't going away after the Supreme Court struck down last year's tariffs. The president has repeatedly insisted that they are a great mechanism to level the playing field between U.S. trade and the rest of the world. Senate Republicans are blocking a measure to end the war in Iran. The upper chamber on Thursday voted 47 to 49 against a motion to advance a war powers resolution that would direct President Trump to withdraw troops from Iran. Senator Susan Collins crossed the aisle to vote with Democrats in support of the motion, while John Fetterman was the only Democrat to vote against it. Earlier in the day, the House voted in favor of a similar measure, with four Republicans breaking ranks to join Democrats. The defeat comes despite a growing number of GOP lawmakers voicing concerns about how long the war has dragged on. And finally this morning, Elon Musk says that he, quote, got carried away with Donald Trump. The tech mogul gave an interview to The Economist that was published on Thursday and was asked about his brief appointment as the head of Trump's Department of Government Efficiency, or DOGE. Musk said, quote, I got carried away, frankly, adding that he became, in his words, a little too involved in politics. He denied, however, that DOGE cuts to U.S. aid to developing countries led to unnecessary suffering, calling those claims nonsense. That's a look at the latest news. Additional headlines always available at SVI News and SVIKemmer.com. 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
31: 7:13 on a Friday morning. That means Fillin' It Friday time. And David Kazare in studio this morning. Dave, well, heck, good morning.
5: Well, heck, good morning to you.
31: Thanks.
5: Look at you being all professional.
31: Professional.
5: Not swearing or anything like that. That's really
31: good. Yeah, well, you know, every once in a while I can pull the reins in.
5: Yeah. Every so often.
31: Yeah.
5: You know what's funny? Guess how many pictures I've got of you on my phone? You do a little search, you know, for you know, it does the AI thing and it finds your face.
31: Uh-huh.
5: Guess how many pictures I got of you? This is kind of creepy. I'm kind of concerned. This is kind of creepy how many pictures I've got. I've got 153
31: Wow.
5: images of Duke Dance when I type that into my phone.
31: That is a little concerning. I'm going to be honest.
5: Yeah.
31: That's a lot.
5: It's quite a few. Yeah. But But I think my favorite photo, this is probably my favorite one. I'm going to show it to you so that you can remind me the story. Okay, so I'll describe the photo. It's a picture of Mr. Dance in Las Vegas, Nevada on the Strip. And he's got Minnie Mouse on one side. And who is that?
6: It's a Transformer.
5: A Transformer character on the other side. And
6: I don't know their names.
5: I don't either. But he's doing the hang loose sign. And I love this picture because why? Why do you think I love this picture?
6: Well, it's Man Minnie is who it is. We've talked about Man Mini before, I think.
5: We have talked about
6: it. But it's been a while. So, we were at Vegas for the annual broadcast convention, taking some of our students down the strip into the daytime. And they have, the little people out there doing, like, pictures and stuff. Like, you can take a picture with them. So I had one of our students was like, you got to go get a picture with Minnie Mouse. And so we did. And then I was like, if you do, I will. And then so I did. And anyway, I forgot that that's their job. Like they expect money after you take the picture. And so I was about to walk away. And Minnie Mouse holds out a hand.
5: A big hand.
6: And I look down and I just see really hairy knuckles. Right? Minnie has hairy knuckles.
5: Minnie, what's going on over there?
6: And then I hear Minnie speak. And Minnie says, and I'm mimicking the voice, by the way. This is exactly how Minnie sound. Minnie don't work for free. Minnie don't work for free. And I was really taken back because that is not the voice I expected to come out of Minnie Mouse.
5: It was shocking for all of us.
6: And I realized that Minnie Mouse was not who I thought.
5: And then the Transformer individual came your way as well. So it was almost like they're kind of teaming up.
6: So I was so taken back by what just happened with Minnie Mouse that I was like, oh, yeah. So I reached my wallet. I didn't have any cash except for two $20 bills. I had two 20s. That's all I had. And I was just like, I just had to get out of there. I just had to get away from Minnie. So I'm throwing 20s around, and I'm out. I just leave. And so, that picture. I mean, it's funny because me and my wife went back later for another trip, and we saw Minnie Mouse without the hat, without the head. We got a picture of
5: the.
6: No. We took our own picture, and he's like sitting there smoking a cigarette. He just got like all this grungy
5: he's
6: hair.
5: Like a 45-year-old guy. Yeah.
6: Oh, he was older than that too, and he was like had the BO and the alcohol breath and everything. Just over there puffing a cigarette. Minnie don't work for free.
5: Yeah, probably the most expensive picture you've ever taken. You think?
6: Yes,
5: so?
6: It was. Yeah. But the memories.
5: it definitely is there. I was laughing though because I got three free pictures there. I didn't pay a cent for that. And we got three of those things.
6: Oh my heck! That was at six. That was at $40.
5: That was That was an expensive one. But you look cute. You look cute.
6: Thanks.
5: In that picture.
6: Thanks.
5: Well done.
6: Let's see. How many do I got of you? I only have 17.
5: What?
6: See, I'm not a creeper like you
5: are.
6: I have 17 of you.
5: Well,
6: you creeper. That's weird.
5: Okay, well, to be fair, a bunch of them are repeats because of like the vocalist. Look at that. So I got like five or six and just like the same one. So easy.
6: Okay.
5: All right.
6: Hey, we have some good stuff to give away this morning.
5: We do, Duke. We got some good stuff to give away. Also got some pretty awful stuff, too. It all depends on how our listeners are feeling this morning.
6: That it does. Give us a call for Feeling It Friday at our Feeling It Friday hotline. That's 885-5778, 885-5778. We'll ask you a really easy trivia question. Then you answer a number 1 through 4. Each number has a prize associated with it. Some are good, and some are really bad. First caller on the line. Good morning. Who is this?
8: This is Corey.
6: Hey, Corey. I think I know, but I got to ask. What town are you calling from?
8: Freedom.
6: Freedom. Idaho or Wyoming?
8: Wyoming's that, of course.
6: Hey. Of course. Of course, naturally.
8: I mean, heck.
6: Yeah.
5: Jeez.
8: I could say, like, I'm like Duke and I'm from Thane, but
6: hey,
8: that's not right.
6: Now we're shooting is what we're doing. All right, Corey, let's play.
8: Right.
6: Let's play Fill in Friday.
5: Good morning, Corey. Here is your question this morning. Who is this year's headliner at the Lincoln County Fair concert next Friday night? Is it A, Chris Ledoux, B, Elvis Presley, or C, Ian Munsick?
8: I'd have to go with C.
5: That is right. That is correct. All right, four numbers to choose from. Which one are you feeling? One, two, three, or four?
8: You know what? I'm feeling like number four, like always.
5: Feeling like number four, like always. Let's see if it's a good choice this morning. Number four is... it's... a discount card for Domino's Pizza, a free round of golf at Putt's Miniature Golf in Etna, a gift certificate to Swirl, a gift certificate to the Pop Shop, onion rings and a specialty drink from the Red Baron. It's all yours. How you feeling?
8: I'm feeling great, like a plate of biscuits and gravy.
6: Corey, congratulations. We have all your prizes here at SBI. You can swing by and pick them up anytime.
8: All right, sweet. Thank you, guys.
6: You betcha. Have a good weekend. Ciao.
5: Wow. Well, look at that. First caller, first winner. Wow, wow, wow.
6: I like that. Corey on the Idaho or Wyoming side. Ooh. Corey on the Wyoming side of freedom.
5: That's right.
6: Lead off dinger there.
5: Easy now. Yeah. Well, that's pretty good. But although we do have three prizes still left to give away.
6: That we do. So if you'd still like to call in and see if you can win the second good prize, then dial 885-5778. That's 307-885-5778. I'm going to share a story about Corey real quick, if I can.
5: Yes.
6: He and his dad were at the Thane Maverick because he doesn't even know shots at Thane.
5: I see him there all the time, yeah. Too.
6: And they had pulled up. It was busy, and all the pumps were full, and so they had pulled up. Thane has the truck and trailer pumps, you know, and so they had their little car, and they had pulled up to fill up there, and they were filling up, and they went into the store. Someone had pulled up with the trailer and was trying to get gas, but they were in the lane. And this guy, he was madder than Mad Minnie without getting paid on picture day. And he was hot. And I was just kind of watching this thing, and he was swearing up a storm. Whoa. And they didn't know. They were just in the store. And so I was like, oh, this is going to be fun.
5: So, you got some popcorn? Yeah. You go see what this
6: is. So I wait for Corey to come on out, and this guy just rips him. And I just sat back and laughed. They just got their car and drove away, and this guy got in his trailer and, you know, pulled up and got his gas. But
5: get out.
6: So anyway, Corey, don't go to the trailer pumps, man. Come on.
5: Yeah. Be respectful.
6: Yeah. I think Corey's our only caller today.
5: He might be. You know what? He might be. Yep. But I will say this. Looks like we don't have anybody else, so I'll tell you this, dude.
6: Yep.
5: We have our two not so great prizes this morning. Number one, a full week of 95 degree weather.
6: All right.
5: So I'm glad that did not happen.
6: Give that away next week.
5: Yep. And next one, a cold hot dog left over from yesterday's grand opening for Riverside Dental.
6: Mm-hmm. Been dropped on the ground a couple times.
5: Oh, so it's hairy.
6: Still got that black char.
5: Oh.
6: Yeah, a little hair on it.
5: It's like, well, that's good. We did not give that away.
6: It's what Man Mini eats after a cigarette.
5: So get out over here. Yeah.
6: Hey, Dave, thanks for coming in this
5: Good
6: morning.
5: As always, dude.
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6: 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Corey, the only caller, but the big winner this morning for Filling It Friday. 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Prize packs for both the Star Valley and Kemmer area communities every single Friday. 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Today in Kemmer, Diamondville, partly cloudy skies in the forecast. Still a 20% chance of maybe a shower, isolated thunderstorm today. High temperatures climbing to about 89 degrees today. Partly cloudy and 89 for tomorrow in southern Lincoln County. And for Sunday, 91 degrees for the high with partly cloudy skies and just a 15% chance of light rain showers on Sunday. Monday, partly cloudy and 86, and then a 40% chance of afternoon thunderstorms on Tuesday. That's the forecast in Kemmer and Diamondville. For the Star Valley forecast, today looking at a 30% chance of isolated thunderstorms. Highs climb to about 86 degrees this afternoon in Star Valley. Partly cloudy on Saturday, tomorrow, 20% chance of rain, highs at 86. Partly cloudy on Sunday, 20% chance of rain, and highs at 89 degrees. And then on Monday, looks like highs remain in the lower to mid-80s. On Monday, Tuesday, Wednesday, under partly cloudy skies. Current temperatures to start off the Friday morning today in Lincoln County. First on the north, Alpine at 58 degrees, Thane at 57, and Afton right now at 59. 57 right now in Cokeville, LaBarge also at 57 degrees, and Kemmer Diamondville this morning sitting at 57 degrees.
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6: Sports with Dal on the way, 729 this morning on SVI Radio, Swift 98 of the Spur. Dal, for filling up Friday, David and I only had one caller, and we were kind of joking about it. Only one person called in to play today. But we just got a voicemail. I don't know why it hit me funny, but I love it. This guy gave us a call to let us know that he wanted to make sure we had another caller.
5: Okay.
6: Because we only had one caller during Filling It Friday, so one of our listeners in Alpine called, and I love it. I'm going to play it over the air. Appreciate the voicemail. Here, take a listen to this. This is what he said.
15: Hey, I just want to let you guys know that he's not the only caller. We listen to you guys, too, and we're on the Idaho side of over by Alpine. So, yeah. Keep playing that good music, man.
6: That's like the best voicemail I think I've ever received in my life.
5: Well, thank you.
6: Yeah, I'll keep playing that good music. The Idaho side of Alpine. You don't hear that often, but yeah, of course there's an Idaho side of Alpine.
5: Yeah, I guess so.
6: Yeah, over by Alpine, I guess, right? So, hey, appreciate the voicemail. Thanks for listening. That's awesome. Yeah, call in and leave me a voicemail anytime, brother. Leave me a voicemail anytime. What's going on in sports headlines today?
5: Well, Trevor Larnach and Luke Keyshaw both delivered two-out RBI singles in the 12th inning, giving the Minnesota Twins a 3-1 win over the Cleveland Guardians on Thursday to split their four-game series. Also winning in the American League with the Blue Jays and the Tigers. And Chris Sale matched a season high with 11 strikeouts, and the Atlanta Braves hit four home runs in a 6-5 win over the San Diego Padres on Thursday. One other winner in the National League, that was the Diamondbacks over the Cardinals, 10-6. The Baltimore Ravens waived rookie quarterback Diego Pavia on Thursday to make room for veteran center Ethan Pochett, who was officially signed his free agent contract. The Ravens signed Pavia as an undrafted free agent in April after he became the first Heisman Trophy finalist in 12 years to go undrafted. With Pavia waived, the Ravens still have four quarterbacks on their roster: starter Lamar Jackson, veterans Tyler Huntley and Skylar Thompson, and undrafted former UConn quarterback Joe Fagnano. Bryson DeChambeau says he believes he would have been right there for the claret jug if he did not receive a two-shot penalty in the Open Championship last week at Royal Birkdale. DeChambeau made a positive start to last week's tournament after opening with a 67 and then a 66, but his second-round score was later adjusted to 68 after he was handed a retrospective two-stroke penalty on the fifth hole. He was punished after match officials ruled he had improved the area of his backswing by standing on and flattening some long grass after a video review. Ryan Fox clinched victory to claim his first major championship at 10 under. The Carolina Panthers holding their breath after one of their star players went down during the first practice of training camp. Linebacker Nick Scorton was carted off the field Thursday with an apparent right knee injury suffered when he slipped on wet grass during drills. The 21-year-old, coming off an outstanding rookie season, finishing with 5 sacks and 8 quarterback pressures in 17 games. And Fernando Mendoza is officially a Las Vegas Raider after signing his rookie contract. The first overall pick in this year's NFL draft inked a 4-year, $57.3 million deal. As rookies reported at training camp, the fully guaranteed contract includes a team option for a fifth season. Mendoza expected to start the season as the backup to 37-year-old quarterback Kirk Cousins. Duke, that's a look at sports.
6: 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She'll join us on Sports Friday today. And Star Valley High School cross country coach Ty Draney, he's on the air to tell us about next weekend's El Vaquero Loco race. That's on the way with Coach Ty Draney this morning in the 8 o'clock hour of First Bank of Wyoming Sports Friday.
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6: Birthday and anniversary time.

Well, Michaela, happy birthday and happy 20th anniversary today to Greg and Ethne Dam, celebrating an anniversary today. Congratulations, Greg and Ethne, 20 years today. Celebrating a birthday tomorrow. Oh, my gosh. It's Corey Carter with a birthday tomorrow. He just won Fill in a Friday. He has a birthday tomorrow. I didn't even know. Happy birthday tomorrow to Corey. Also, happy 52nd anniversary tomorrow to Lee and Nani Hyde, celebrating 52 years on the 25th of July tomorrow. And on Sunday, Christy Wood. Happy birthday to you this upcoming Sunday, Christy. Text 307-203-4637 to add to the birthday anniversary list. Looks like Susie Brinkerhoff celebrating a birthday today as well. Susie, happy birthday today. All those names have been added to the list for the drawing. I have a birthday and an anniversary prize this morning. Let's start with that birthday cake, courtesy of Brolam's in Alpine, Thane, Afton, or Ridley's in Kemmer. And the birthday cake winner goes to Joe Schwab. Joe, happy birthday to you earlier this week. You've won that free birthday cake from Brolam's in Alpine, Thane, Afton, or Ridley's in Kemmer. You can stop by SVI and pick up a gift certificate to take to the Brolam's Bakery. And the anniversary prize this week had a handful of anniversaries, and the winner is Frank and Jane Philby, celebrating an anniversary on Wednesday this week. Frank and Jane, congratulations. Happy anniversary. You've won a free take and bake pizza from Some Dude's Pizza, located inside Star Valley Station. So Frank and Jane Philby, congratulations, happy anniversary. You can come by SVI and pick up your certificate for that free take and bake pizza. You can add to the birthday anniversary list by texting 203-4637. That's 307-203-4637 for birthdays and anniversaries. And find the weekly winners online. 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
2: 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The Lincoln County Weed and Pest is paying $1 per pound for all spotted knapweed pulled in Lincoln County. July 27th through the 29th at the Alpine Town Hall, bring by your spotted knapweed between 8 a.m. and 3 p.m. each day. 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To qualify, the knapweed must have been pulled inside Lincoln County. 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
2: 7:41 on a sunny Friday in the middle of July. Actually, I guess late July now. Good morning. It is the Weekday Wake Up live on Swift 98 and the Spur. Reminder that the Lincoln County Fair begins 1 week from today. When we hit this time next week, it's fair time. 1 week from today, Ian Munzik live in concert. 1 week from today. 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Also remember the carnival

0: every day of the fair this year. So the carnival starts 1 week from today and then goes all the way through, including on Sunday. 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Begins 1 week from today. Still to come in the next 20 minutes of this 7 o'clock hour here on the Weekday Wake Up. We'll have the news headlines, have your Carl's pick this morning. Every Friday, we'll let our good friend and listener give us a song to play right at the end of the 7 o'clock hour. And he'll throw some Motley Crue at you early on a Friday morning. That's coming up this morning in a few moments. And then into First Bank of Wyoming Sports Friday in the 8 o'clock hour. Dow and I will have a chance to catch up with Erin Kazare. She was on the air with us previously as she was raising funds to try and get to Minnesota to go to the Junior Bowling National Finals. Well, she got there. She competed. She just got back earlier this week. And Erin Kazare will report on how everything went from the Junior Bowling National Finals in Minnesota during Sports Friday. And also the El Vaquero Loco races next week, the annual race. Coach Ty Draney will be on the air with us today as well to give us all the details on the El Vaquero Loco. Coming up next week on the Weekday Wake Up, Lincoln County Commissioner Kent Conley will be on the air. We'll talk about the budget passed by the commissioners earlier this week, talk about the opening of the new district courthouse, and also industrial siting details from Commissioner Conley on Monday of the Weekday Wake Up. Right now, let's take a look at what's showing this weekend in our Lincoln County theaters. First at Salt River Cinemas in Afton. They'll continue with the same movies this weekend, showing Odyssey, rated R, and Moana, rated PG. 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Let's take a look at the events calendar this morning for today and through the weekend. A lot going on again this weekend in Lincoln County. 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First off, today in Star Valley, there's a blood drive at the LDS Tabernacle in Afton. That goes from 1 to 7 this afternoon. 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Fairview Pioneer Weekend begins tonight and continues tomorrow. First, the dinner's tonight at 6 o'clock. Tickets will be sold at the gate. Doing tacos tonight at the Box H Park in Fairview. And then tomorrow, the Fairview Pioneer Day Celebration at the historic Box H Park from 10 to 2, parade at 10, followed by games, activities, lunch, slip and slide as well. That's all tomorrow at the Box H in Fairview. Also happening this weekend, auditions continue tonight and tomorrow for the Salt River Community Theater musical of Finding Neverland, Friday and Saturday from 6 to 8 p.m. Stop by either day between those hours at the Afton Ford Theater for Finding Neverland auditions. Also, registration deadline for Turning Point's fourth annual softball tournament is today. Call Turning Point to get that team registered before the end of the day. Coatesville Stock and Saddle Club rodeos are this weekend. The junior rodeo starts at 10 a.m. this morning at the Coatesville Arena, and then the parade in Coatesville tomorrow is at 10 a.m., and the Stock and Saddle Club Open Rodeo at 5 p.m. tomorrow night. Live concert and dance with the band Rough Stock after the rodeo, 8:30 in the arena. All in Coatesville this weekend. And the Oyster Ridge Music Festival this Friday and Saturday in Kemmer. 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And just a couple more events. Lucky's Place 12th Annual Wagon Walk is tomorrow. Silo Floral and Thane registration from 10 to 12:30. Walk will take place after that. And the Star Valley Street Market is tomorrow in Afton, 10 to 2 at the Afton Civic Center. And finally, Montana's Shakespeare in the Park's free performance of Much Ado About Nothing. That's at Starview Park in Afton on Sunday. Pre-show with locals begins at 5:15. And then the Shakespeare performance begins at 6 p.m. Sunday at Starview Park in Afton. Just a heads up, this upcoming Monday, Lady Brave Summer Wrestling Camp will begin for 6th through 12th graders Monday and Tuesday at Star Valley Middle School. And then the middle school football camp for those entering 7th and 8th grades. That's Monday, Tuesday, Wednesday evening at Star Valley High School on the football field. All event details for all of those events are all online. 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
0: 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First news around Lincoln County this morning. Some emergency responders are reminding residents that fire restrictions still remain in effect in Lincoln County. Despite recent rainfalls in some areas, conditions still remain dry, and those Stage 1 fire restrictions enacted by county commissioners last week have not been rescinded. The fire restrictions include a ban on all open burning and the use of all fireworks private and county land outside of the municipalities. The Bridger-Teton National Forest also put in fire restrictions this week. And despite the restrictions, local fire departments have been busy all week responding to calls of human-caused fires from those who have ignored those restrictions. In regional headlines today, a man from Rich County in northern Utah is facing two assault charges after he allegedly shot two kids with a pellet gun. Officials said on Wednesday that Timothy Glade Holdaway shot the kids at the Trailside KOA campground in Garden City over the weekend. Witnesses and neighbors told police that the shots had come from the area located west of the campground, and Holdaway is known to own a BB gun. They also said Holdaway regularly uses it to shoot trash cans and swirls. He was taken into custody. Looking at national headlines this morning, Wall Street is opening mixed as oil prices ease. Shares of Intel gained 3% after the chipmaker beat expectations on quarterly revenue growth of 25%. The recent rally in oil prices lost steam with Brent crude futures fall back below $100 a barrel today. At the opening bell, the Dow Jones Industrial Average and the S&P 500 were slightly higher. The NASDAQ was down slightly to start the session. New details are emerging from an alleged ransom note sent to Today Show host Savannah Guthrie following the disappearance of her mother, Nancy. Wendy Swanson has more.
5: The message demanded $4 million in Bitcoin by February 5th, with the demand increasing to $6 million on February 9th. It threatened Nancy Guthrie's life and claimed she would be released in Tucson after the money was received. The note reportedly referenced a white smartwatch near her bed and a damaged backyard floodlight. The FBI is still investigating investigating whether the note's legitimate, and no suspects have been identified. In Arizona, I'm Wendy Swanson.
0: Secretary of State Marco Rubio says Iran is going to pay a very heavy price for its military actions against the U.S. Rubio issued the warning Thursday at a summit of Asian nations in the Philippines. The warning was in response to a statement made by Iran's foreign minister that Tehran's policy for war with the U.S. is an eye for an eye. Rubio then warned that President Trump's policy is, quote, a head for an eye. Both the U.S. and Iran have accused each other of violating the terms of a ceasefire that was signed last month. 17 U.S. soldiers have died in the war with Iran since March. Dozens of countries are being hit with continued U.S. tariffs. Kate Fisher reports President Trump's latest tariffs, ranging from 10% to 12.5%, took effect at midnight, replacing the previous ones.
6: I think the fact that these tariffs are essentially replacing almost like for like for most countries, then the immediate economic impact is going to be smaller because businesses have already adjusted supply chains and pricing and inventory around that kind of baseline tariff.
0: The White House says the new tariffs are tied to the imports of goods made with forced labor. Trump has previously said tariffs aren't going away after the Supreme Court struck down last year's tariffs. The president has repeatedly insisted that they are a great mechanism to level the playing field between U.S. trade and the rest of the world. Additional news headlines always available in each weekly edition of the Star Valley Independent, also at SVI News and SVIKemmer.com.
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1: Kent Connolly, candidate for Lincoln County Commissioner. Let's talk taxes. The legislature estimated 25% would be a $1.3 million loss. But with the 4% cap and the exemption on the 25-year ownership and the 50% off of taxes, we lost $1.8 million. The state can afford to cut our taxes. They can afford it. But the whole cut load should be shared by the state, county, and cities, and should not affect fire, hospitals, cemeteries, senior centers, water districts. They were voted in by you, the taxpayers. Leadership and experience and contacts at Cheyenne is needed to preserve the emergency services and all the other things you voted for. And I bring that to the table, the ability to go to Cheyenne and do that. Please vote Kent Connolly, August 18th.
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3: Mindfulness is about finding a way to anchor yourself in the present so that you can become aware of your thoughts, feelings, and surroundings. You can do almost anything in a mindful way. You just need to remind yourself to stop and tune in to your senses. If you're new to this idea, you can start by picking a daily task and doing it mindfully. You could take a mindful shower, for example, focusing on the sound of the running water and the warmth of it on your skin. Mindfulness also gives us a chance to observe our thoughts by practicing being. You could try this by simply sitting still, focusing on the sensations around you, and letting your thoughts come and go. There's no need to try to clear your mind. Just note your thoughts and let them pass without judging them in any way. So, look at the moment and let your judgments go. May we do that so we can be mindful of things around us. This is Kim Kazare on The Brighter Side.

0: 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Duke and Dow with you live in studio this morning. And Dow, we have some great guests joining us on the air today for Sports Friday.
1: Yeah, here in just a couple of minutes, we're going to be speaking with Erin Kazare. She is fresh off an appearance and competition at the National Bowling Competition. She's going to tell us all about it.
0: Absolutely. Was in Minnesota, made it back home earlier this week. She'll recap it, tell us how everything went. And then also, Coach Ty Draney will be on the air at the end of the show today to tell us all about next weekend's El Vaquero Loco.
1: Believe it or not, this will be the 22nd running of El Vaquero Loco. Ty also makes some neat comments at the end of the interview about the whole idea about potentially cutting some school sports as well, so make sure you tune in for that.
0: Okay, we'll get his thoughts on all of that as well. That's coming up with Coach Ty Draney at the end of the show for Sports Friday. And a lot of other things to talk about in local high school, professional sports as well, collegiate sports. The Star Valley Soldotna matchup had a little more intensity after Max Preps released their top state rankings for each for high school football.
1: Yeah, both schools ranked number one programs in their respective states, so that clash is going to be kind of unique.
0: We'll talk more about that and many more items. It's First Bank of Wyoming Sports Friday on SBI Radio.

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1: Don't miss Pig Wrestling, returning to this year's Lincoln County Fair in the main arena on Monday, August 3rd at 7 o'clock p.m. There will be a Calcutta that will take place prior to the start of the event, with multiple divisions competing, including Pee-wee, junior, teen, women's, and men's. Top three teams in each division will be paid out. It's Pig Wrestling, returning to this year's Lincoln County Fair on Monday, August 3rd, inside the main arena at 7 o'clock p.m. For tickets and the details, visit lincolncountyfair.info. 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
1: 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Joining us live in studio now this morning is Star Valley High School junior Aaron Kazer, who recently returned earlier this week from the Junior Gold National Bowling Tournament in Minnesota. Aaron, welcome home. How are you today?
4: I'm good.
5: So, Aaron, tell us about the process of qualifying for the Nationals, and then you had to fundraise to get there, and kind of tell us how that lead-in went, and then maybe we'll ask you how things went.
4: So essentially, we have to qualify for this tournament. You can't buy your way in. You have to bowl, and you got to get the qualifier spot, and then you can accept the spot, and then you have to register and save your money, and then you got to get to where you need to be when you need to be there. We had to like write out a whole big schedule. And then there's several tournaments you can sign up for on top of it within the week. And so.
1: So it's a legit thing then, it sounds
4: it is,
1: like.
4: Yes.
1: Absolutely. So we had you back on in January, and we talked about your fundraising and everything. And obviously you were able to get out there. Remind us how you qualify for this and what you had to do to even get considered for it.
4: So I went to a state tournament and I bowled really, really well. And received the nomination, which I accepted. So that's how I got there. But if anyone wanted to, they would have to bowl at a tournament that has that spot.
1: Okay.
4: And then they would have to be like top and then accept the spot.
5: So tell us how things went out at the Nationals.
4: It went really well. It was a lot of fun. So you start with your practice days where they let you practice 30 minutes on each pattern. Like there's different patterns of oil and your ball does different things on those. So I was able to do that. I was also able to learn a lot from like little coach clinics we went to. We were able to, as I was bowling, see like, you know, where I struggled and where I didn't based on my throws and the amount of stress. But
1: so, Dal, I think I figured out what our problem is. We're using the wrong oil pattern.
5: Oh, see, and I was about to say, I clearly don't know very much about bowling.
6: I had no idea about any of that. So that's fantastic.
5: Aaron, what's an example of some of your scores that you threw out there?
4: I threw between 99 and 170, I think.
6: Okay.
4: So they were different every day depending on what I was throwing at, because we're all used to different things. We all are from different centers, so we're used to throwing on different things. And it was huge. And spare pickup, picking up your spares is like one of the most important things. And I've really struggled with it.
6: So when you go there's bowlers obviously from all over the nation, yeah, right? All at this thing. So what were your goals maybe going into it then? And what did you hope to accomplish? And do you feel like you did that?
4: I wanted to go and I wanted to learn more about myself, but I also wanted to meet other people from all over that were like into the sport. And I was able to do both of those things, but I also wanted to like go and experience it because it's like once in a lifetime sort of situation. And I was able to go in and have fun and meet all those people and learn a lot about myself. And it's really what the goal was.
5: And moving forward, it sounds like you've had a chance to learn a lot about your game too. And some people maybe pointing out some things that you want to work on and maybe some things that you do really well also.
4: Yeah, I was. And I'm really glad that I was able to do that so that I can practice and fix those things and get better. And
6: awesome. Aaron Kazare joining us in studio this morning. Just returning recently this week from the Junior Bowling National Finals in Minnesota. Aaron, this was kind of a community effort, right? To help you have those experiences you just talked about. So what would you like to say to those who helped get you there?
4: I'm really grateful for everyone that put in the support and any money that they did. It was just really great to like go and feel like I had like this big community around me where I could be like, look what I did.
6: Awesome. Absolutely.
5: Well, you're coming to your junior year. So obviously not ready to be done as a teen bowler. What are some of your goals over the next maybe 2 years?
4: Plan on like practicing and trying to bring my average up bowling in tournaments. I'd like to go back next year if possible, but I have to earn that qualifying spot first. So
6: sure. If anyone else would like to go back with you, I guess, how does someone get involved in the youth bowling? I know there's some great, great leagues in this area, right?
4: You can sign up at the Bowling Alley. They have plenty of different leagues. But, yeah.
5: How many games would you say you roll in an average week or a month?
4: In an average week?
5: Yeah.
4: Probably 16 to 20 in a week. So, a lot.
6: Absolutely doing a lot. All right, so Dal and I were going to share a story with you. We were in Green River recently at a broadcast convention, and we went bowling at the Bowling Alley in Green River. I think our combined score didn't break 100. We were on the same team. It was really embarrassing, actually. All right, so give us tips. Like, if you were a bowling coach, Aaron,
5: don't be terrible. Yeah.
6: Like, for a beginner, like what is the most important thing to remember for a beginner bowler? What do you think?
4: Slow down. Like, don't, like, just slow yourself down and take every shot differently. You know, watch where you're throwing.
6: I think
4: that's where you start.
6: I think I needed to not eat pizza at the same time as well. I had the greasy fingers, right?
5: Yeah. I'm sure that was it. Yeah. Mine, I'm pretty sure going slow was not my issue. I went plenty slow, but no, it's one of those things where it can be very fun and it can be very humbling up on that line. So yeah, to do it at the national level, that must just be a pretty wild experience.
6: So, Aaron, speaking of it being fun, what is it about bowling that has really drawn you to it and has hooked you to the sport?
4: It's just, I find it like super relaxing. Like, it's super intense, but it's like a relaxing thing. For me, it's all technical. Every different move does something different. And so you just like learn which move does what and then do it. It's 99% a mental sport. And so it's a lot easier.
6: Yeah.
4: And it's a mental sport for me.
5: As far as local growth, what would you like to see? How big do you think it can be, or how strong do you think it can be?
4: I think it can be pretty big. It just depends on people's like interests. You know, we have people out there who just do like to bowl, and that's great. But there's some people out there who just don't care for it, which is okay too.
6: Sure. Aaron Kazera in studio this morning. Well, Aaron, congratulations on qualifying and getting out to nationals. We can't wait to see what you do moving forward. So anything else we missed that you'd like, you feel is worth mentioning today?
4: Nope.
6: Perfect. Aaron Kazera, Star Valley High School junior, and telling us how things went at the National Bowling Junior Gold National Tournament in Minnesota. It's all part of First Bank of Wyoming Sports Friday on the SVI Radio Network.
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6: 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Duke and Dal with you in studio this morning. Dal, appreciate Aaron Kazera stepping in studio. It's cool to highlight the youth in our community across Lincoln County who are involved in some of the unique sports, maybe some of the more non-traditional sports that we don't get a chance to highlight. And Aaron's just one of the examples of many who are out doing some really cool things and competing at a very high level.
5: Well, and, you know, it reminds me, you know, I talked to back when Skyview Lanes was getting started and things like that, and when Chris Simpkins got that up and going again, she was always very adamant that there's a lot of scholarships available for kids as far as bowling is concerned, if that's something that they're willing to work at. So, hey, maybe you're out there thinking, I don't know, and give it a whirl. You never know. It might turn into your thing.
6: Yeah. Definitely did not turn into our thing. We talked about that tournament. It wasn't even a tournament. It was just a fun thing.
5: Yeah, it's like a mixer.
6: And you and I were on a team against some other broadcasters in Wyoming, and we were not close to competitive that night.
5: I wish it would have been a broadcast. I think we would have felt more confident in what we were doing.
6: Yeah.
5: It was not good.
6: No, it was not a pretty outing. So, but no, it is one of those things. You can just go out and do and have a good time with it. So love and appreciate Erin stepping in studio and wish her the very best of luck. We'll see if maybe she can get back to the Junior Gold National Finals at another time moving forward. Sounds like she would like to do that. So First Bank of Wyoming Sports Friday. Coach Ty Draney joins us later on in the show to tell us about the El Vaquero Loco, which is next weekend. And so Dow will have a chance to hear that interview you had with him earlier on. But this El Vaquero Loco race, it's been going on for quite a while.
5: Well, yeah, this will be the 22nd running. And that was sort of the discussion that Ty and I had is it's always the same weekend. It's always it's been going, this will be the 22nd year. And yet sometimes people come up on them going, you can't be here. What are you doing here? It's like, yeah, we can. It's fine. it's outside.
6: We're bona fide. Yeah.
5: We can use permitted. Outside. So anyway, but yeah, it's an ultra marathon. You're running. I'm always blown away by people who undertake these types of things. It's one thing to run, let's say you're going to run 20 miles out on the road. I mean, then that's, think about that and how difficult that is. Now do it up and down the mountains and in the hills and all the different variables and different things like that. And it's amazing to me. It's amazing to me that people can do it. At the same time, you've also got people that make it as smooth and streamlined as possible. Guys like who organize it, like Ty and his volunteers. So yeah, it's coming up next weekend. It's going to be a fun deal.
6: Well, for those familiar with the area, it's Cottonwood to Swift Creek, right?
5: Yeah, and Ty'll give you some specifics on kind of where it goes and how long it is, but yeah, just be aware of it if you're out and about. It's also coincides same weekend as the opening of the fair. Maybe some folks are going to be new to that. I don't know, but it'll be it's an amazing thing, and it helps them raise some funds for different programs, but also just a cool event, a local event. So it's pretty neat.
6: El Vaquero Loco next weekend. Coach Ty Draney will be on the air with us in a few moments towards the end of the show to give us more details on that. Now let's take a look at some of the other high school activities going on and up and coming. And the Max Preps always releases kind of their picks for who they feel is the best high school football team in every state. And for the past couple of years in Wyoming, Star Valley High School has been given that nod from Max Preps.
5: Yeah, that they kind of put out their little map, and then they have the logo of the program on the state, and so it's kind of neat. And what was interesting about this year, though, so you saw the Braves emblem logo on the state of Wyoming, but down there in the lower left-hand corner, there's big old Alaska, and who is there? It's the Soldotna Stars. And so on August 28th, this game we've been talking about that we've been trying to fundraise to get out there to stream, that's going to be between who Max Preps feels like is the two best teams in those respective states. The two least populated, by the way. Going to be a great game, I think. It's going to be a lot of fun.
6: Absolutely should be. So that puts a little more light on that game coming up August 28th in Soldotna, Alaska. So looking forward to being there for that. Now, if you're the Sheridan Bronx, and you keep seeing this happen year after year, what do you got to do if you're Sheridan to be like, all right, Max Preps, come on now.
5: And to be fair, I have seen Sheridan on this top this list recently as well, but I think it is what it is. It's who knows exactly why Max Preps is choosing that, and that's not to take anything away from the Star Valley program, which has been stellar. It's but yeah, it's kind of just a fun little sidebar. It also makes you wonder, some of these other states. I was looking at Utah and Idaho. These are schools that Star Valley historically will play some of these schools, and thought to myself, how close were they to being in this list and things like that. But yeah, for now it's kind of a cool visual, and we can promote it.
6: Gives us something to talk about on a Friday morning in July.
5: Yeah, exactly. And
6: when there's not much else going on.
5: We want to It's never too early to talk about football.
6: Absolutely.
5: I feel like.
6: Of course, Kemmer Rangers and Cokeville will open up their seasons in a scrimmage on 0 week against each other. And then they'll see each other later on in the season. It'll be a new era for Kemmer Ranger football with the new coach and new coaching staff. And so we'll see how that goes this fall.
5: Coach Chalk taking over for Coach Jernigan, and they'll have they'll have high goals and expectations trying to get back to the postseason, and it always brings up the limelight again just on how tough that 2A West is. It is a very difficult conference, and every week is a battle, and that's why we love it, right? It's a lot of fun.
6: Oh yeah, absolutely. So also some other high school news in high school sports. Last weekend we wrapped up kind of the All-Star weekends, if you will, with the Wyoming Coaches Association All-Star Volleyball Basketball Games.
5: Yeah, so there's a girls and a boys basketball game and then a volleyball match as well. The North beat the South in volleyball 4-1. And if you're thinking, well, that seems odd, isn't it best? They always play the five sets at this thing. That's just how it goes. The North got the better of the South on that one. Had quite a few local players playing for the South. Four from Star Valley: Shayna Casey, Addie Christensen, Ruby Hill, Cam Mackey, Rachel Thomas from Cokeville on that team. And then the South team for basketball, the girls won big. I think it was 83-49. It was kind of a one-sided affair. Addison Barnes was unstoppable in that game. 20 plus points in that. Ambry Nelson of Star Valley also on that team. And then I have precious little information on some of this stuff, but the boys game, I wish I could have watched it. 107-104 was the final. The North got the South. Dylan Shumway of Star Valley was on the South team, and I thought to myself, that's a lot of dang points.
6: That's of points.
5: That's 211 points in a basketball game.
6: Well, I will say this. I do know that Dylan did not break his nose inside the gym this time.
5: His
6: so
5: streak
6: at
5: is
6: least
5: now one
6: that.
5: Game.
6: That's right. He's one game in a row. But a great thing. Here's what I love about Addison Barnes playing well in that tournament. She's such a fantastic athlete and had such an incredible career at Cokeville High School. But a lot of times you see that happen at the lower levels and you think, oh, yeah, well, she's just playing 1A or 2A. Maybe she's not that good on the upper levels. And then you see Addison perform and play at these types of events where it's an all-star and there's some of the best players from all over the state from every classification. And she goes out and dominates. And I love that because it's just like it doesn't matter what school size it is, good is good.
5: I was going to say good is good.
6: Yeah, Addison proved that, I felt like, over the weekend.
5: You know, what was kind of fun is I had a front row seat. SVI Day was back on July 3rd, and there was a 3-on-3 tournament, and I was holding down the table, literally, at some points. And it got a little windy, but one of the teams had Ambry Nelson on it, and one of the teams had Addison Barnes on it, and they played each other a couple times. And it was a battle. It was such a battle. And I thought to myself, when that list came out, I'm like, and they're both on the same team. They're going to be really good. And then lo and behold, they were. So yeah, that was, that's pretty cool. And that's another element of that too, is that's probably the only time those two have ever played on the same team. And hey, it worked pretty well.
6: Absolutely. Well, it's First Bank of Wyoming Sports Friday this morning. We'll take a break here. When we come back, we'll jump into some college and professional sports. That's on the way next on Swift 98 and The Spur with First Bank of Wyoming Sports Friday.
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6: It is 8:32 this morning, live on SVI Radio, Swift 98 and the Spur, First Bank of Wyoming Sports Friday. 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That's First Bank of Wyoming. Duke and Dow with you in studio this morning. Dow, the Boston Red Sox lost a game. We suck again.
5: That might be a little bit of an over-exaggeration.
6: 15 in a row for the Red Sox. Matched a franchise record. I really wanted them to get that 16th, but it was on a doubleheader against the Orioles, and they came out with a pretty poor pitching start in that game, and Orioles actually took out the Red Sox starter in the first inning. So that's never a good sign, and it kind of went that way.
5: Not.
6: So, but yeah, 15 in a row for the Red Sox. They were kind of dead in the water. They were well back, now all of a sudden they are. If the playoffs started today, they're in.
5: You could argue they were the most disappointing team in baseball there for a while, and the reason I say that is, you know, it used to be the Yankees and the Dodgers, and you know their payroll. Well, the Red Sox are in that. They're in that group. They're in the group of the giant payroll, of the those expectations have changed. This is not the drought era or the curse era of Red Sox baseball. So they were expected to be good. They're expected to be good year in, year out, and they were well under 500, and yet it's amazing what a 15-game winning streak will do. Turn your season around. Now it's going to be interesting to see, okay, was that the course correction? Or was it an aberration? Are they going to fall back to where they were? Or now are they just playing up to snuff?
6: Here's the interesting thing about it with the direction the Red Sox go now. Because now you're in it. You're two games into the wild card spot right now. They have a lot of injuries. And a lot of the guys that took them through this 15-game win streak were kind of reserves. Not their Trevor Story and some of the others that they have on this team that have been anchors weren't even playing.
5: Yeah.
6: Haven't played for a while. And so when those guys get healthy, it's like, okay, well, when you guys were on the squad, we were not doing so well. And these other guys took us through it. And so, I don't know. It'll be interesting to see what kind of direction they go that way. But Baseball's fun, man. It was Willie Abreu had four home runs in two games during that stretch. One of them, the go-ahead dinger opposite side of the bottom of the eighth, all at Fenway. And the place just went nuts. So anyway, baseball's fun. I like baseball.
5: Yeah, but yeah, lot to go. Still 50 games left.
6: Oh yeah,
5: in the season. So I mean, who knows what can happen? Maybe they'll go on another double digit win streak. Maybe they'll
6: go on a losing streak.
5: Yeah, you just don't know. Baseball, yeah, year to year, it has got to be one of the most difficult things to predict. What baseball teams are going to do. I mean, what was it? Last year or 2 years ago, the Diamondbacks came out of nowhere and almost made the World Series, and you're just like, where did that come from?
6: Yeah. And 2 years ago, the Chicago White Sox were setting all the bad records.
5: They didn't even win in the month of July.
6: All the wrong records, yeah. And now they're winning the AL Central.
5: Yeah, now they're in first place by a game and a half over Cleveland. So,
6: The National League West, speaking of Diamondbacks, I don't know what has happened this year to the Padres. I don't know where they went to. Giants weren't expected to be fantastic, but come on, man. You can't just let the Dodgers run away with it.
5: Well, they have.
6: Yeah.
5: That division's pretty much over.
6: An 11-game lead already.
5: And that's over the Diamondbacks. Like you said, the Padres have invested heavily in the last 5-6 years on their roster. Again, that's a team... When you spend that much and make that type of commitment from a financial standpoint in professional sports, you're not thinking, oh, I'm glad we're 50 and 53. No, you're looking around going, who's not doing their job?
6: Mm-hmm.
5: And I'm sure that's kind of a tense, but you know, one thing you can always count on though, in the NL West, the last place

0: hike out of wherever we were camping as a family so she could watch the Royals on our fuzzy Zenith TV. So she's a big sports fan, always has been. So she's dialed into baseball. And I told her, I said, I never in my life thought I would be saying out loud in public, oh, I can't wait for this team in Utah to come along so I can cheer for them because I have a disdain for Utah. And yet here we are. I like the Mammoth. The Mammoth are great. That whole thing's been awesome. And I guess what I'm saying is very rare for me. My allegiance can is up, is open. I'm like those kids who decide to not sign with the team. It's like my recruitment is now open again. So yeah, I'm just waiting for Salt Lake and Northern Utah to get their baseball team, and I'll probably jump on that bandwagon.
1: Well, I will always have a soft spot in my heart for the Boston Red Sox, but when Salt Lake City gets their team, Boston's going to the back seat. I will cheer for that team, and who knows how good they'll be? Probably not very, but
0: Yeah.
1: I will cheer for that team. It'll be a good time.
0: As long as they don't name it something stupid.
1: Right.
0: They probably won't. I mean, they just had a great run with the man. Just don't do something stupid.
1: Right.
0: There's been some really dumb, I guess they've been renames, one of which is my football team. I am not a, it's amazing how much more on board I was with the Commanders when they made the NFC Championship than I was last year. Last year it was like, it's a stupid name. And 2 years before, and the year before that, I'm like, this is awesome. Go Commanders.
1: Right.
0: But yeah, the Guardians, the Wizards, looking at you, DC.
1: Right.
0: They're just silly.
1: Speaking of football, NFL training camps getting underway. I saw a couple of kids wearing Josh Allen jerseys yesterday, one of Wyoming, one of Bills, and it got me thinking, all right, what is Josh, how much time does he have left to get this thing done and win a Super Bowl for the Buffalo Bills? He's got a new stadium. He's into his 30s now, and
0: Got a kid.
1: he's got yeah
0: He's
1: right
0: a girl dad
1: he's
0: now.
1: a girl that like I mean he's the at some point he's got to get it done, and I think the pressure is going to mount more and more with each passing season right
0: Well, I
1: now.
0: think you're absolutely right for all of those factors. And on top of that, let's be honest, up until this last playoffs, you could argue it was not Josh Allen's fault that they got bounced from the playoffs. In fact, it was usually the opposite. It was, wow, he's got like 110 quarterback rating. He just needs a team around him. Josh Allen lost that game in the playoffs. He turned it over four or five times. He had a bad game, and you feel bad for him. He felt horrible. But yeah, but for all those factors we talked about, and the fact that his last outing in the playoffs against Denver was bad, yeah, there's going to be a lot of talk and pressure about him. But at the same time, that window is open. Anytime he's on your team, he's proven this. I think the Bills have had a good offseason, but it really does boil down to who can win in January when you've had 20 plus weeks of getting the crap kicked out of you, and who's left on the team, and how are things going to go? Are you playing at home? Are you playing in Denver? That there's a lot of factors. But yeah, if you're going to put a time frame on it, I think you're looking at 2 years. This season, maybe the next, maybe one more before it gets to the point where it's like that expectation or that window might be, you just don't know. And so, yeah, I think this is a huge year for Josh, in a lot of ways.
1: We'll see how it all plays out in NFL training camps getting underway over the next few days. It is First Bank of Wyoming Sports Friday. Let's take one little break here. And when we come back, Coach Ty Draney will be on the air with us to tell all about El Vaquero Loco. That's coming up next with First Bank of Wyoming Sports Friday.
2: It's the Rodeo Roadshow on the Western Ag Network. Hi, everybody. I'm Will Rasmussen from Lewistown, Montana, and the Central Montana Fair and Rodeo. Today, Trevor Johnson, the reigning Resistall Rookie of the Year in the steer wrestling, and he just won the title at the NFR Open in the steer wrestling to put him in the top 25 in the world. We'll talk about that rodeo and his year coming up.
3: 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Be careful. 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
2: Yeah, that's why it's such a good rodeo, is because you can just win so much in your set, and then you're not going against as many guys. And so you get to the finals and, I mean, make a good run and you can win a pile of money. So it's a big rodeo. And, you know, after the fourth run, especially if you didn't have the best fourth to, you know, really get things rolling.
3: Is it fair to say that the year wasn't going quite as well as you had hoped? I mean, I saw you win red in California. I was there, Okeechobee, Florida. Were you disappointed in your year, or talk about the year?
2: Yeah, we went out to Florida, I guess, in February, and I was the first time I've been to Florida. So me and my buddy Bodie, Spring, Jaden, and Peyton Haughton went out there, and it was a fun trip, but I mean, we did some winning, but we kind of got back home and reset a little bit and kind of got into the summer run. Started off, I mean, okay. That had a decent first couple weeks in June. And then the fourth run was, I mean, for our whole rig, it wasn't good. So we just tried to keep the pedal down, and yeah, here we are.
4: Travis Johnson from Washington, the reigning Resistol Rookie of the Year, rodeoed intercollegiately from Montana State. On the Rodeo Roadshow, I'm Will Rasmussen on the Western Ag Network.
5: I'm Keith Kelly, voice of the Wyoming Cowboys. 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
6: Now time to speak with Ty Draney. He is the head coach of Stardoll High School track and field cross country, but he is also the longtime organizer of El Vaquero Loco, now in its 22nd running, coming up next weekend in the Star Valley area. Ty, thanks for coming in and talking to us for a minute.
7: Hey, I appreciate you having me on.
6: So Ty, we kind of just mentioned it. This is a longtime race, but some people tend to think that it's not a long time race. Sometimes you run into some people that don't know what it is or why you do it, anything like that. Kind of tell us what El Vaquero Loco is.
7: Well, you know, when we moved back to the Valley, we were looking to promote the sport, and I was heavily into my own training and getting out on the trails. And so we set up a race. We started, like you said, 22 years ago. We had 9 people sign up the very first time. So I ran it also because I was embarrassed. We needed double figures so we could have 10 whole people. We started actually over on the Swift Creek side at the time because, well, you don't need much parking for 10 people. And we ran up and over and hit the Crow Creek Lakes and then came down to Cottonwood and then traced our steps back. And now it's just kind of evolved and taken on a life of its own. So, we kind of merged all the parts of my life here. And what it's evolved into is a fundraiser for track and cross country. It gives us an opportunity to subsidize opportunities for kids, and sometimes there's kids that need a pair of shoes, or you know, I think last year we were above 90 gallons of chocolate milk that we went through this last year, 60 plus bags of waffle mix, and just some of those sort of things that kind of the bread and butter. It helps us subsidize trips to nationals or some of these big meets. It allows us to, you know, rent a Suburban or do some of those things without breaking the bank and keeping the accountant in my life a little bit happier. So we take this on every year, and this year we have 250 people are gonna be traipsing around in the forest. And like I say, we like to get the word out, because every year someone ends up coming up to Cottonwood and they're just shocked and aghast that their little piece of paradise on public lands is we're hogging all the fun, and there's room to everybody, but we just kind of get the word out. We'll be up out and about and kicking off Fair Week this next week.
6: and El Vaquero Loco, or you were also the Spanish teacher at SVGS. It's the crazy cowboy, or the cowboy crazy, if you're trying to translate it for us people that only speak a few words of Spanish. But this is a 25K and a 50K race, correct?
7: Yeah, it's a little longer now. The shorter one, we actually start them here in Canyon View, so they get to run up Swift Creek Canyon. So we've got 31K and 50K, so they're kind of two big races going on all day on Saturday the 1st. Yeah,
6: and you get to see some pretty amazing scenery that you've been around the world, and the scenery you get to see on this race stacks up with any of that.
7: Oh, for sure. That's what I sent out to kind of our last email to the participants yesterday, and that really is kind of what keeps us going, is sharing a little bit of our backyard, because I've had the opportunity to be in Europe and Central America, different places running, and the Salt River Range just stacks up with any of it. And what we love about it is that you truly are kind of back there and have a backcountry experience without breaking the bank or being too far away if we have to come and get you.
6: And unfortunately, sometimes that does happen, but you have an amazing group of people who help put on this race, many of whom have been a part of virtually all of them, or maybe all of them.
7: For sure. We have crews out there, and roping in friends and former neighbors and colleagues, and with it are there nearly every year. McKay Erickson and his crew, Joe Wetzel, the Robert Hood family, my buddy Grant Nicholas comes down from Driggs, and it takes a whole lot of people. The Forest Service is good to work with us, and for all the permitting and things that we need to do, and it's quite the production. As we joke a lot with them, that the day of, one of my favorite days of the year, 10 days going into it, less favorite days of the year, but there's just so many moving parts, and we truly couldn't do it without the help of all these folks, people backpacking the stuff in, horse packing in to get the aids and supplies in for people, and it takes a lot of hours of manpower to make this happen.
6: Now, Ty, this isn't necessarily one of those, oh, hey, I didn't know about this, I'm going to go run it type of races. However, can someone still register to race, or are you full?
7: We are full right now. That's our permitted, is at 250. That's about what we can stand with parking and getting people in and out. And it, those either going up Cottonwood Canyon, those 5.5 miles up Cottonwood Canyon or up Swift Creek Canyon, seem to get a lot further and busier, and just parking and some of those logistic things and feeding people at the end, that's kind of at our limits. And we usually open up the first week in October, the last few years we've been filling right up. So we're full for this year, but watch for us next year if it's something on your bucket list. Every year, we get people local. In fact, we started out with just the 50K, and then we started doing the, what I joke with some of my buddies, call it the JV race, just to get them riled up, the shorter version, and thinking, well, this will just kind of be a thing. And I thought maybe it would kind of go away and would absorb it back in as a bigger race grown, but it's becoming more and more popular, and what I like about it is we get people out every year that maybe aren't comfortable in the backcountry by themselves, but you have 250 friends and a cold Coke waiting for you, every so miles, and then so we get people that every year that are like, I've lived here my whole life and I've never been up to Crow Creek Lakes, or I've never been here, never be that. It gives people an excuse to get out and see the beautiful country we have here in our backyard.
6: Well, that's very cool. Again, El Vaquero Loco is next weekend, August 1st. Is that correct?
7: Yeah.
6: And it's just give us the route one more time. Maybe there's people who want to maybe avoid it if they want to avoid, but if not, they can at least be aware of where you're going to be running.
7: Yeah, we kind of take in the trails. The 50K will start at 6 a.m. Saturday morning, the 1st, and they head up right there from the edge of Cottonwood Lake, head up the North Fork Trail, kind of skirt around the head of Crow Creek, right up to Crow Creek Lakes. You get a little climb out of there into the head of Swift Creek, and then they come all the way down to the Intermittent Springs trailhead. They come down on the horse trail, and then we send them back up we'll call it the tourist route up the trail along the creek, just kind of avoid a little traffic jam there. And then 7 a.m. we'll start another crew, a little bit bigger race, again the shorter one, from right here on the corner on 2nd and Monroe, right here in town, just south of the Canyon View Park. And they head up the canyon, and then we're usually there till, well, if things go well, race cutoff is at 6. Sometimes we're not out of there by 6 by the time we get the sweeps off the trail and aid stations out and that sort of thing. And so everyone kind of convenes and finishes right there at the edge of Cottonwood Lake, where they can cool off, and we feed them a burger and some watermelon and send them on their way.
6: Well, Ty, maybe just very quickly, while we got you here, you've got a shirt on, Save Track. Do you mind if we talk about this for just a second? The idea that, kind of switching gears here, you know, you're the head coach of the cross country team locally, the indoor track team and the outdoor track team. And recently some discussions, at least at the state level, and different things with the funding model and such, that some of these programs are kind of in the crosshairs. Maybe that's a little strong, but maybe not. In terms of how this has maybe been a discussion with you, because indoor track has been kind of a prominent subject of some of these talks, what has been some of your experience with this to this point?
7: Well, the shirt actually was a fundraiser a few years ago with the NIL, and especially there were a lot of Power Five conferences and things that were choosing, you know, to drop, especially men's programs, traditionally been stuck kind of in between Title IX and football, which I know is your love, but, you know, being the, they say revenue, well, it's not bringing in revenue. And anyway, and so a lot of schools were dropping men's programs, you know, to thread that needle for the requirements from the federal level and whatnot. And then like I say, and fortunately, it's become a little more prominent, a lot of discussion. I know that we've been having at the district level, and I just saw the other day that Green River dropped their indoor program.
6: Oh,
7: some of those kids will go and compete, I guess, with Rock Springs and that sort of thing. But yeah, with the new funding model and, you know, for at risk of getting a little bit political, you know, we get all the arguments, you know, and some people say, well, sports are too important, and what's their role in public education and that sort of thing. Having a front row seat, kids come to public schools to do these sort of things with their friends, and they're not mutually exclusive, right? I know that our principal, Farron Hatterley, has shared this with the board and other people, that kids that are into something at school, have some sort of extracurricular connection there, have a 3.57 GPA. Those that don't, 1.7 GPA. And so, to me, it's oversimplified, and it's always more complicated than, you know, there's always gray area. I get that. But we need things for kids to do, kids to be involved with, kids to find other like-minded kids. And as teachers, we're all the time, we're asked to, you know, teach to the individual and adapt and find their interests and link them into, and what a better way, right? And so in my opinion, we don't necessarily need more online options. For some kids, they need that. But for most people, they need things that they want to do with their friends and link them into a community to move them onto those bigger things. And you know, we've had our share of kids go on to the next level, and all that stuff's awesome, and we love it. But also, we have a lot of kids that are just doing a lot of other things that, you know, learn how to work hard, how to be part of something bigger than themselves. And that's my concern with that, as we start talking about funding models and that sort of thing, is how can we support kids and get them those skills, get those tools in their toolboxes, so they know how to do hard things and how to work through things, because life isn't easy out there. And this is a... give them lots of options to choose how to buy those tools or how to earn those tools. And so hopefully we can kind of work through this and figure out to get how to give kids opportunities.
6: Well said. Coach Ty Draney with Star Valley High School track and field, cross country, and also organizer of El Vaquero Loco coming up next weekend in the Dry Creek area. Ty, thanks for giving us a few minutes of your time today.
7: I appreciate it. Thanks, Dale.
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6: 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We'll be opening up the hour with Boys Like Girls, some Teddy Swims, Daughtry, Journey, and Maroon 5 over on the Spur. We got the Swan Brothers to kick off the hour along with Eric Church, Jackson Dean, some Justin Moore, and Deanna Carter. 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

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I'm a back row sinner at a tent revival. 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
1: Warm water temperatures in Wyoming's rivers and streams is making things tough for trout species, so anglers are being asked to adjust fishing practices. 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
1: Hello, this is Pastor Richard Hartman of Grace Baptist Church in Cameron, the Thought from the Word, looking at not fearing in the Bible. And in Isaiah 42, the people of Judah have been left behind after the Babylonian captivity, have just had their governor assassinated. And they come to the prophet Jeremiah and basically say, should we stay put or should we go to Egypt because the Babylonian king may be mad at us now? And here's Jeremiah's response, verse 11. Do not fear the king of Babylon, of whom you are afraid. Do not fear him, declares the Lord, for I am with you to save you and deliver you from his hand. But he goes on to say, if you go to Egypt, you're going to die there. It's not going to go well for you. And unfortunately, the people decide to tell Jeremiah, no, you're not telling us what God says. Some other man put this on you. And so they go to Egypt. And it just shows how our human nature is such that often we'll go to the Bible, or we'll go to get counsel from someone, and with the attitude of, whatever you tell me, we'll do. But then the response often is, instead, we do what we want. We're just looking for affirmation. And that's what the people are doing here.
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0: 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The Lincoln County Weed and Pastures paid $1 per pound for all spotted knapweed pulled in Lincoln County. 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
1: Cold water temperatures in Wyoming's rivers and streams is making things tough for trout species, so anglers are being asked to adjust fishing practices. 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Land the fish as soon as possible and carry a pocket thermometer to measure temperatures. If the water gets to 65 degrees, anglers should harvest fish in accordance with established regulations rather than practice catch and release. 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
0: 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Notes from the outhouse wall.
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0: 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Yes. Yeah, you know it. But you know there's going to be some great cowboy music. Some wonderful cowboy poetry. 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
4: 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Stop by the Weed and Pest office in Afton before July 27th for bags, or pick them up from the Alpine Town Hall during the event. Be safe and remember to wear gloves. To qualify, the knapweed must have been pulled inside Lincoln County. Get paid to pull knapweed July 27th through the 29th from 8 to 3 p.m. at the Alpine Town Hall.
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lost. I can begin to count the theories I've had pounded in my head that I forgot. I don't remember all that Spanish or the Gettysburg Address, but there is one speech from high school

Yeah, son, y'all buckle up and have her back by 10. Let's say about 9:30. 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

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This is the

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1: 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Don't miss out on this year's Lincoln County Fair Parade with a brand new date now taking place on Friday, August 7th at 4 o'clock p.m. Be aware of the parade route, which begins at the fairgrounds and travels south on Lincoln Street and then back up through downtown Afton on Washington Street to the fairgrounds. It's the Lincoln County Fair Parade.

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2: 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So we're going to get the party started this weekend. 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

0: Classy.
1: Oh, classy. 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You know yeah. it. 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
0: Absolutely.
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0: Of course.
1: And besides that,
0: you never know what's going to fall out.
1: Especially when the cowboys are quoting notes from the outhouse wall.
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1: Good evening, I'm Duke Danson for Dan Dockstetter with the latest news headlines on Swift 98 and The Spur. First to news in Lincoln County, emergency responders are reminding residents that fire restrictions still remain in effect in Lincoln County. Despite recent rainfall in some areas, conditions still remain dry, and the Stage 1 fire restrictions enacted by county commissioners last week have not been rescinded. The fire restrictions include a ban on all open burning and a ban on the use of all fireworks on private and county land outside of the municipalities. The Bridger-Teton National Forest Service also put in fire restrictions this week. Local fire departments say they have been busy all week responding to calls of human-caused fires from those who have ignored the restrictions. Ogden's Pioneer Day Parade in regional news has been marred by an accident. Police say a Weber State University float became detached from the vehicle that was towing it this morning. It then rolled into a car behind it, injuring the driver who was struck in the head by a piece of the float. They're expected to be okay, but the parade went on as usual without the Weber State float participating. Looking at the end of the day in business news, Wall Street has closed mixed as chip stocks extended losses. LaVon Putney has the numbers from the day.
2: Intel shares fell 6% with AMD, Broadcom, and Micron also sliding. Stocks had moved higher earlier in the session, but trading remained volatile as Iran fears weighed on markets. At the closing bell, the Dow Jones Industrial Average gained 235 points to 51,947. The S&P 500 rose 3 points to 7,411. The NASDAQ lost 161 points to 24,975. I'm LaVon Putney.
1: 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In national news headlines today, President Trump wants to revive and expand the use of nuclear power in the U.S. Speaking from the White House today, Trump announced the buildup of several privately funded advanced nuclear reactors across the United States.
3: What we've done has been pretty much of a miracle. Most believe the goal was impossible, but I'm delighted to say that four companies succeeded.
1: Trump called nuclear power an affordable, unlimited supply of energy that needs to be expanded. Also in attendance was Energy Secretary Chris Wright, who added that Russia and China have taken the lead in nuclear power, and that has to change. Of course, today's announcement comes as construction on the Natrium nuclear power plant in southern Lincoln County in Kemmer continues. Apollo 11 splashed down 57 years ago today after making its historic moon landing days earlier. Matt Mattinson reports.
4: Astronauts Neil Armstrong, Buzz Aldrin, and Michael Collins were recovered by the USS Hornet after their successful splashdown in the Pacific Ocean. The crew was placed in isolation aboard the aircraft's carrier and taken to Hawaii to begin a 21-day quarantine. NASA called it a precautionary step to ensure no unknown lunar material or organisms posed a risk to Earth. The Apollo 11 mission marked an important milestone in space exploration and remains one of NASA's greatest achievements. I'm Matt Mattinson.
1: President Trump is weighing whether to restart major combat operations in Iran. In the White House today, Trump was asked by reporters about his comments to Axios that he's considering a massive attack on Iran that would be bigger than the strikes conducted during Operation Epic Fury. Trump said he hasn't decided yet, adding that we're talking to Iran right now, and he believes that Iran is very serious about negotiating. The Trump administration's new tariffs are already facing a legal challenge just one day after the levies were first announced. It comes after President Trump imposed a new surcharge between 10% and 12.5% on goods imported from 60 trading partners. The lawsuit is brought by spice and e-commerce business Burlap and Barrel, along with high-end watch retailer Collective Horology. And in sports news today, LeBron James says he's signing with the Philadelphia 76ers after weeks of speculation. He made the announcement on X. ESPN says it's a two-year deal worth $8 million. James said he was pretty sure he played his last game, but after some thought, he believes he can help bring a championship back to the city of Philadelphia. That's a look at the latest in news headlines today. Additional headlines always available online. 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
4: 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July 27th through the 29th at the Alpine Town Hall, bring by your spotted knapweed between 8 a.m. and 3 p.m. each day. 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
1: Warm water temperatures in Wyoming's rivers and streams is making things tough for trout species, so anglers are being asked to adjust fishing practices. 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Land the fish as soon as possible and carry a pocket thermometer to measure temperatures. If the water gets to 65 degrees, anglers should harvest fish in accordance with established regulations rather than practice catch and release. Sponsored by the Wyoming Game and Fish, the Wyoming Association of Broadcasters, and the station.
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1: Good evening. I'm Duke Danson for Dan Dockstetter with the latest in news headlines on Swift 98 and The Spur. First in news in Lincoln County, emergency responders are reminding residents that fire restrictions still remain in effect in Lincoln County. Despite recent rainfall in some areas, conditions still remain dry, and the Stage 1 fire restrictions enacted by county commissioners last week have not been rescinded. The fire restrictions include a ban on all open burning and a ban on the use of all fireworks on private and county land outside of the municipalities. The Bridger-Teton National Forest Service also put in fire restrictions this week. Local fire departments say they have been busy all week responding to calls of human-caused fires from those who have ignored the restrictions. Ogden's Pioneer Day Parade in regional news has been marred by an accident. Police say a Weber State University float became detached from the vehicle that was towing it this morning. It then rolled into a car behind it, injuring the driver who was struck